Let me introduce you to this man on guitar. His name is Mr. Wawa Watson. Wawa.

Jazz After Hours. He's from Hawaii. His name is Noel Okamoto. He's a drummer, percussionist, and he also plays the melodica. He wrapped up our first set tonight on Jazz After Hours with Kochoro from the album Ho Ihai. He's got a huge band on the new album, but that particular tune featured the reed player Alan Wan and the trumpet and flugelhorn player DeShannon Higa. His name once again is Noel Okamoto. Before that, Noah Preminger and Max Light, saxophonist and guitarist, with So Long Last Year. That comes from their new collaboration, their second together. The new one is called Stitching Life. And Ben Allison, Steve Cardenas, and Ted Nash led off tonight with Fellas with Umbrellas, a tune written by the bassist Ben Allison. He and his buddies, Steve Cardenas on guitar and Ted Nash on sax, have a brand new album called Triological. And I was very happy to be able to start tonight's Jazz After Hours with some music from their newest. We'll go back several months now for something from Mike Clark and Mike Zilber. This is a Hoagie Carmichael tune, I Get Along Without You Very Well. The latest from the veteran drummer Mike Clark and the tenor saxophonist Michael Zilber is called Standard Deviations. And they have John Davis playing piano and Alex Claffey playing bass on this Hoagie tune, I Get Along Without You Very Well. This is Jazz After Hours.

0: when I was just laying there and I had my husband by me and my mom and the midwife and the doctor. And so just laying there and I remember like, hey, we're ready to push.
1: 5 years ago, Thea Panashaway gave birth to her second child, a girl named Naysha. Where she chose to bring her into the world was a little unusual.
0: And the sun was just beaming on the canvas, so everything was like bright yellow on the canvas. And the air too is just so like, it was because it rained that night before. And so like it was just so fresh. The air was just so fresh.
1: Just behind the Labrador Health Center in Happy Valley, Goose Bay, a traditional Innu birthing tent was set up. Instead of bright lights and beds with stirrups, sunlight and the scent of spruce boughs filled the air. And that's where Thea greeted Naysha for her first breath.
0: And I say this all the time too, like my daughter's first breath, her breathing was the smell of boughs. So I'm like very thankful of that too, that she was able to, like her first breath was through the smell of the boughs.
1: Danse Anine Bujou, hello and welcome. This is Unreserved. I'm Rosanna Deerchild. Just over a decade ago, midwife Melissa Brown had a vision to return Indigenous tradition and ceremony to childbirth.
2: It's going to take some time for birth to come back to our communities, but we're seeing lots of different aspects of that journey returning to our communities.
1: Her Indigenous doula training takes her to communities all over Turtle Island, restoring balance to birth.
2: Once we have that balance within our communities and we're supporting pregnant people in that way that they need, which is different for each pregnant person, that's how we're going to restore that balance and that health and wellness to babies and families.
1: Plus,
3: yeah, it was really fun. I would do that again.
1: Inuk mom Christine Tutu's birth plan was all prepared. Fly over 1,000 kilometers from her Arctic home to an urban center to give birth. But that plan went out the hotel window when her baby came a little early.
3: I didn't even end up making it to the hospital to have the baby.
1: And Innu mom Thea Panashaway chose to have her second baby the same way her mother was born, in a traditional birth tent.
0: My youngest now, too, like, she'll be able to say, like, she was born in a tent just like her kokum.
1: Today, it's Mother's Day, and we're sharing stories of strength and cultural reconnection for moms and mom helpers across Turtle Island. Melissa Brown wanted to return the miracle of birth to Indigenous women and communities. So in 2015, she began training Indigenous women to be doulas, rooted in traditional knowledge and ceremony. Doulas support the emotional, physical, and spiritual well-being of pregnant women and mothers. We spoke with Melissa as she began this work in Winnipeg when she co-founded the Manitoba Indigenous Doula Initiative. A couple of years later, the initiative morphed into Zagidawin. Over the last decade, she's been invited all over Turtle Island to share and teach over 2,000 Indigenous doulas. Melissa, welcome back to Unreserved.
2: Thanks for having me.
1: So good to see you. I see you've been very busy.
4: Yes, very busy.
1: Tell me about the organization that you co-founded, Zagidawin.
2: Yeah, so Zagidawin in Anishinaabe Mo'en, it means love. It's a action, it's a verb. And so that is what we base all of our work on. It's a reminder for us to do this work in a good way. And so every

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And from the estate of Joan B. Kroc, whose bequest serves as an enduring investment in the future of public radio and seeks to help NPR produce programming that meets the highest standards of public service in journalism and cultural expression.

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Happy Sunday morning. This is Earl Horlick. For today, expect cloudy skies with a high in the upper 80s, but there is a 30% chance for late afternoon or early evening showers with some severe. Coming up at noon, we have the Pulse. At 1 o'clock, Living on Earth. And at 2 o'clock, Brett Hayworth. But up next, the Moth Radio Hour right here on Siouxline Public Media. Enjoy your morning.

or you can just go to the store, buy one, knowing that it's going to die in your hands, but enjoying it while it's still there. It's still a thing. Everyone can enjoy plants. I heard this, or I saw this sticker once, and I think I have it on one of my other water bottles that says, gardening is for everyone. There are ways to make it easier for yourself, or, but a lot of it, I think, is just learning from other people as well.

during this conversation, Hofer explained some factors impacting insect populations, including habitat loss, climate change, and pesticide use. He also mentioned ways people can help restore insect communities by planting native plants and reducing chemical use. I'm Alejandra Perez for Siouxland Public Media News.

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